0: our main dish tonight on Dinner Classics. That was the Dumka from the Piano Quintet in A Major, Opus 81 by Antony Dvorak. Such a beautiful main theme in that work, and it's wonderful how it evolves. The Takash Quartet there with Marc-André Hamelin at the piano. You are listening to Dinner Classics, your Saturday evening feast of music. Such a nice aftertaste on that, isn't there? Just lingers. Well, we are going to have a bit of a palate cleanser. Víkingur Ólafsson will serve that up before we hear from Tchaikovsky and Edward Lalo.
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If you listened closely to the decay on that last note, you can actually hear the mechanism of Víkingur Ólafsson releasing the keys. That's from his album From Afar, where he recorded the same recital twice, once conventionally on a grand piano and then on an upright, very close mic'd, which is why you can hear the mechanism sometimes. It's quite cool. We heard the Ave Maria by Icelandic composer Sigvaldi Kaldalóns. 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

0: Joshua Bell with the Montreal Symphony Orchestra. That was the Rondo from Edouard Lalo's Symphonie Espagnole. And we heard the Scherzo from the String Quartet No. 1 by Tchaikovsky, played by the Heath Quartet. Dinner Classics continues with a well-loved piece by Ketelby. We'll also hear from guitarist Michael Kolk and a little specialty for bassoon coming up.
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Bells Across the Meadow, music by Albert Cataldi on the New Classical FM. That was the New London Orchestra under Ronald Corp. We've got lots more to come on Dinner Classics. Our mid-meal pause is coming up. That's where I bring you a live performance from Zoomer Hall. That's from right here in the Zoomerplex. And then in our dessert course. Well, I won't give anything away. Always an abundant buffet, though. I'll tell you more about that as we get there. But right now, Michael Kolk on guitar with the music of Mauro Giuliani, Variations on the Spanish Folia.

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Composer Mikis Theodorakis so successfully capturing the essence of Greek folk music that one would have thought that the theme there was traditional, but it's original. Zorba's Dance, we heard on Bouzoukis, Kostas Papadopoulos, and Lakis Kernesis with the Hungarian State Orchestra under the baton of the composer. Before that, Martin Gatt on bassoon with the Academy of St. Martin in the Fields, the opening movement from the Bassoon Concerto in A by Vivaldi, and we started off with variations on the Spanish Folia by Italian composer Mauro Giuliani. Michael Kolk was the guitarist. You are listening to Dinner Classics, your Saturday evening feast of music. I'm Kathleen Kajioka. It is time to sit back, relax, and enjoy our mid-meal pause. That takes us over to Zoomer Hall, the performance space we have right here in the Zoomerplex, from which we bring you live performances given by artists from all over the world. They are broadcast live over our airwaves, performed in front of an intimate studio audience, and filmed and posted to our website. You can watch them at your leisure. Just go to classicalfm.ca. We've been visited more than once by Ukrainian-Canadian pianist Anastasia Ryzikov. This comes from a recital she gave of all Ukrainian composers. Here's a Barcarolle by Mykola Lysenko.

0: Joel Quarrington on double bass, playing music originally for horn by Robert Schumann, the Adagio and Allegro, Opus 70. We heard David Gilbert on the piano. And speaking of piano, our mid-meal pause featured a Zummerhall performance given by Anastasia Ryzhikov. She played the Barcarolle by Mykola Lysenko, and that's part of a recital of all Ukrainian composers that she gave here once upon a time, which you can watch on our website, classicalfm.ca. Just click on concert videos. You're listening to Dinner Classics, your Saturday evening feast of music. With our mid-meal pause out of the way, that means dessert is next.
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There's something about that that's bringing to mind wafer cookies. You know, that light, thin, crisp biscuit. Just a little bit of crunch, a little bit of cream. Can you tell I'm hankering after dessert? That was the opening movement from Beethoven's Opus 18, number 1, string quartet, Quartetto Italiano on that recording. And indeed, it is time for dessert on Dinner Classics. As always, an abundant buffet, little something for everyone. We are going to hear a little bit of Bach. We've got some sumptuous Mozart coming up. We'll hear from Rodrigo, from William Laws. Right now, Modest Mussorgsky. This is called Kovanchina.

0: Miguel Bonal on Viola da Gamba from his album called From Silence. That was the first part of Airs by Tobias Hume, and that followed the Russian National Orchestra in Kovanchina, Dawn Over the River Moscow by Mussorgsky. You're listening to Dinner Classics, your Saturday evening feast of music. I'm Kathleen Kadzioka. Dessert continues with some Bach, Mozart, and Rodrigo.
1: I'm Alexa Petrenko, inviting you to join me this Sunday night at the Opera at 9. This week, we're taking a fantastic trip with no waiting around at airports to France's idyllic Auvergne region with its verdant pastures peopled with shepherds, surrounded by lakes and streams, hillsides and volcanic mountains. Joseph Canteloup's arrangements of local folk songs, his Chant d'Auvergne, capture the landscape in lush orchestral color, and soprano Karina Gauvin joins Rafi Armenian and the Canadian Chamber Orchestra to weave a lyrical spell. That's Canteloup's Chant d'Auvergne this Sunday night at the Opera at 9 from the New Classical FM. 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

Montreal Baroque under Eric Milnes with the sonata from Johann Sebastian Bach's Cantata number 182, Himmelskönig sei willkommen, King of Heaven, we welcome you. Up next on Dinner Classics, this is some molten Mozart, all right, the slow movement from his string quintet in G minor. Everybody's muted here, giving a particular fuzzy warmth to the sound. And then it's all about the stunning writing.

That is such a beautiful movement. Really, one of my favorite individual bits of Mozart, that adagio from his string quintet in G minor, K516, the Van Kuyk Quartet with violist Adrienne Lamarca. You're listening to Dinner Classics, your Saturday evening feast of music. I'm Kathleen Cagioca, and we continue now with our complete work. We turn to Spanish composer Joaquin Rodrigo, whose Fantasia para un gentil hombre was written for Andre Segovia, the famous trailblazing classical guitar virtuoso of the 20th century, and is inspired by tunes from an old composer from the 1600s, one Gaspar Sanz. And the whole idea of the gentil hombre, the gentleman, Rodrigo said, could refer to either of those two, Segovia or Gaspar Sanz. We're going to enjoy Carlos Balnell now in all four movements, joined by the Montreal Symphony Orchestra.

0: Our complete work tonight on Dinner Classics, the Fantasía para un Gentilhombre, Fantasy for a Gentleman, by Joaquin Rodrigo Carlos Bonell on guitar with the Montreal Symphony Orchestra. You are listening to Dinner Classics, your Saturday evening feast of music. I'm Kathleen Kajioka, and stay with us. There is yet more to come. Some Richard Adensel and William Laws, English composers from very different times.
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Richard Attencell, 20th century English composer, known for his music for British film, theater, and television, maybe most famous for his Warsaw Concerto. That was for the 1941 film Dangerous Moonlight. We just heard the Isle of Apples, the BBC concert orchestra led by Kenneth Alwyn. Staying in England now, but heading back several centuries to early 17th century composer William Laws. This is his Harp Consort Suite No. 3.

0: Some fantastic dances making up that Harp Consort Suite No. 3 in G by William Laws. We just heard a quick saraband at the end there. Two courants, which are also rhythmically quite fun, and an elegant allemande to start. Maxine Eilander on harp with Les Voisumens. 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I'm Kathleen Kajioka, and our evening together, it's flown by so fast. We're almost done, but I never leave you without a digestif, serving that right after this.
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Elsa's Procession to the Cathedral. That is from Wagner's Lohengrin. We heard the Canadian National Brass Project. And that brings us to the end of this edition of Dinner Classics. I'm Kathleen Kajioka. Thank you so much for listening. Stay with us. Nocturne is next. Music and poetry hosted by Marilyn Lightstone right here on the New Classical FM. 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

and a very good evening to you. I'm Marilyn Lightstone, and I'm your host here at Nocturne from the New Classical 96.3 FM, where we're going to begin tonight's show with a piece that will resonate with piano students up and down the land, and with all of you out there who once were piano students, Erik Satie's Gymnopédie No. 2, featuring Charles Dutoit and the Montreal Symphony Orchestra. A bit of a mystery, that title. What, indeed, does Gymnopédie mean? Well, this is the theory put forward by Satie's biographer, Rollo Myers, who wrote, I quote, "As to whether or not their title is intended to have any pictorial significance is not altogether clear. It seems probable, however, that Satie, a great specialist in unusual titles, intended to suggest, perhaps with some fresco by Puvis de Chavannes, a painter he greatly admired, in mind, the tracing of some graceful arabesque by naked boys dancing under an early morning sky. And to express this, he invented a new word, apparently derived from the Greek word." And here follows that Greek word, which of course is written in Greek, but I think we get the idea. Here they are, Dutoit and the MSO.

What a delight, a veritable cornucopia of beautiful music for flute. Last heard Camille Saint-Saëns Air du Ballet d'Ascanio, Stuart Bedford helming the English Chamber Orchestra, while William Bennett tootled his flute most beautifully. That followed the Adagio Ma Non Troppo from the Flute Quintet by Friedrich Kuhlau. Jean-Pierre Rampal was the headliner, brilliantly supported by the ever-faithful Juilliard String Quartet. To begin tonight's show, the Montreal Symphony Orchestra played Eric Satie's Gymnopédie No. 2, Charles Dutoit conducting, one of the many, many recordings he made during his tenure with the orchestra. So it's not Mother's Day or anything, but this poem by Wendell Berry, well, it just kind of fell in my lap, and somehow it suits my mood. It's called To My Mother. I was your rebellious son. Do you remember? Sometimes I wonder if you do remember. So complete has your forgiveness been. So complete has your forgiveness been. I wonder if it did not precede my wrong, and I erred, safe found within your love, prepared ahead of me the way home, or my bed at night, so that almost I should forgive who perhaps foresaw the worst that I might do, and forgave me before I could act, causing me to smile now, looking back, to see how paltry was my worst compared to your forgiveness of it. Already given, and this then is the vision of heaven of which we have heard, where those who love each other have forgiven each other, where for that the leaves are green, the light and music in the air, and all is unentangled and all is undismayed. Such a gentle gathering of words in that poem, I think. Here's something I don't believe has heretofore crossed our path at Nocturne. From the New Classical 96.3 FM, it's the Tower Hill movement of Haydn Wood's London Landmarks Suite. Gavin Sutherland will be conducting the Royal Ballet Sinfonia.

The Cello Concerto in V Minor of Antonin Dvorak. The Adagio Ma Non Troppo, performed by one of my cello idols, Misha Majsky, while the equally charismatic Leonard Bernstein conducted the Israeli Philharmonic. Preceding that, from the hands of André Mathieu, The Dear Hands, from his Four Songs for Choir and Orchestra. The Tucson Symphony Orchestra and Chorus, led by George Hanson. First up in the set, Tower Hill from Haydn Wood's London Landmark Suite, the Royal Ballet Sinfonia, conducted by Gavin Sutherland. And yes, you're quite right, it's email time. So if you've got a pencil and something to jot on, here it is. mlightstone@classical963fm.com. Poking about the surface of my ridiculously littered desk, I stumbled across this little snippet that I'd clipped from the papers. Given the archaeological nature of my desk, i.e. many layers, who knows how long it's lain there. Not that it matters. The message, via Frank Zappa, is timeless. Remember, information is not knowledge. Knowledge is not wisdom. Wisdom is not truth. Truth is not beauty. Beauty is not love. Love is not music. Music is the best. And yet another first time ever to play it piece. Emily Ovenden's Temptation, performed for us by the Medieval Babe.

0: I love that piece. Joel Schoenville in the booth loves it too, don't you, Joel? Franz Schubert's Octet in F, the Adagio, dear listener, performed for us by the Chamber Players of Canada. Preceded, as it was, by the Medieval Babes, with their rendition of Emily Ovenden's Temptation. I'm Marilyn Lightstone, and I thank you so much for tuning into us here at Nocturne from the New Classical 96.3 FM. We've got our one and only break coming up, and I just wanted to remind you that we'll be back in a whiz with our number two of our show. In the interim, you might want to reflect on this old Chinese proverb. I'm quite taken with it. Even summers may have winter weather. Stay with us.
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I'm Marilyn Lightstone, and you are thrice welcome back to Nocturne from the new Classical 96.3 FM. We just heard Karol Szymanowski's Etude for Orchestra in B-flat minor, Opus 4, Number 3. Karol Strycha conducting the Polar State Orchestra, which came right after Camille Saint-Saëns' Carnival of the Animals, from which we've singled out the swan movement. What an amazing creature it is, the swan. We've got several pairs in the pond in my local park, and it's an unending pleasure to watch them, especially during the mating season when they're building their nests. And talk about protective. Oh, my. Don't get anywhere near. I caution you. Here's the Adagio con gran espressione from Johann Nepomuk Hummel's Piano Sonata, Opus 13, with pianist Howard Shelley.

That was the Violin Romance No. 2 in F of Ludwig van Beethoven, performed for us by the Concertgebouw Orchestra Amsterdam, which followed La Pastoura al Cran from Joseph Cantaloube's Songs of the Auvergne. We heard soprano Karina Gauvin, who was beautifully backed by the Canadian Chamber Ensemble, conducted by Rafi Armenian. To open the set, Howard Shelley, performing Hummel's Piano Sonata Opus 13, the Adagio con gran espressione. I love that con gran espressione. It's so bold and brave, telling the musicians to go for broke, in effect. Although I also love the comparative implied modesty of ma non troppo, but not too much. That's the wonderful thing about music, isn't it? It runs the gamut. I'm Marilyn Lightstone, dear listener, and you are tuned in to Nocturne from the New Classical 96.3 FM, which makes me very happy. Before we listen to violinist Angèle Dubeau and La Pietà do a bang-up job with Ennio Morricone's Buona Fortuna, here's a haiku from master poet Shiki, who lived from 1867 to 1902. Peeling a pear, sweet drops trickle down the knife.

That was the Andante Cantabile of Peter Tchaikovsky, dear listener. Cellist Shauna Ralston performed with the Calgary Philharmonic Orchestra under the baton of Mario Bernardi. Just prior to that, a turn by Sergei Rachmaninoff and pianist Lang Lang. The Piano Concerto No. 2 in C minor, the Adagio. Valery Gergiev conducted the orchestra of the Mariinsky Theater, while Ennio Morricone's Buona Fortuna put the set into motion. Our very own Angèle Dubois and her La Pietà. And a great way to end tonight's show, I think. Yes, it is the end. But we'll be back tomorrow night. Same time, same place, and the same breathtakingly beautiful music. Before I slip away into the night, here are a few words from Josh Logan, who was the producer back in the day when I wore saddle shoes and bobby socks. Music itself is the purest expression of emotion. To me, emotion is the guts of the theater. With music, you can say in one moment what an author would take a whole scene to tell you in drama. How very, very true. In the Still of the Night, coming up next on the New Classical 96.3 FM. Until we meet again, I'm Marilyn Lightstone.

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Well, good morning and welcome to Breakfast Classics on the new Classical FM. Happy Sunday to you. Dean Holland, black cup of coffee in hand. Yeah, number two of the day. And hoping that this this broadcast finds you well with whatever weather Mother Nature is throwing your way. Bit of rain, bit of sun, with any luck, maybe a rainbow thrown in there. That combination does produce that from time to time. Well, I've got a glorious playlist in front of me once again that we get to share over the next 4 hours. Some Fauré, some Rossini, Lunn, Kreisler, Rachmaninoff, and Lehár as well. We'll enjoy the talents of the Lafayette String Quartet, the Hollywood Bowl Orchestra, clarinetist Edward Brunner. I have some Yves Musici de Montréal on the piano, Vladimir Ashkenazy, and the London Mozart Players. I see a Dolly Suite and a bassoon concerto. I see an abbey and an open road, a barrel organ, yes I do, and a Dorabella. And this morning in the 9 o'clock hour, we will enjoy our classic breakfast feature. And we started things off with the music of Ludovico Einaudi. Experience is what that was. The vocal talents of Voces 8. On the harp, Lara Somogyi. We heard Thomas Gould on the violin and Emma Denton on the cello. And right now, the music of Chopin. Here is the Philharmonia Orchestra under the direction of Robert Irving.

0: Ariana Gaze on the oboe, Lars St. John on the violin, and the Simon Bolivar Youth Orchestra, and the music of J.S. Bach. Yes, the way that Jean Stilwell likes to start off her classical mornings each day, which incidentally I will be filling in for all of next week. Yeah, that was J.S. Bach's Concerto for Oboe and Violin in C minor. Before that, we hear the Philharmonia Orchestra and the work of Chopin. Is from his Les Sylphides, the Nocturne in A-flat, Opus 32. And that was Robert Irving leading the Philharmonia Orchestra, incidentally. And I'm Dean Holland, and it is, we are in the dog days of summer. I think you might be able to say that. Or maybe it's too early. Either way, we are well into summer. Over a month now. July is coming to an end very, very quickly. However, I do have a piece of music about spring coming right up.
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As promised, a bit of spring. Yeah, the second movement, the Largo from Vivaldi's The Four Seasons, Spring. And that was Marco Fiorni on the violin and Francesco Bucarella on the piano, along with I Musici. And I am Dean Holland with you on your Breakfast Classics. And I'm hoping that you're enjoying your Sunday, our last Sunday of July. And by the time we get to next weekend, it will be August. I've got the Los Angeles Guitar Quartet lined up, ready to go, from an album called Dances from Renaissance to Nutcracker. Here is English composer Thomas Morley's Four Dances.

the talent and technique of Jean-Frédéric Neuberger on the piano, and the music of Louise Farrenc, French composer, Etude in D-flat major, Opus 26. And before that, the Los Angeles Guitar Quartet, handling the music of 16th century composer Thomas Morley, English composer, born 1557, died 1602, just inside the 17th century. That was four dances, and from that we heard My Lord of Oxenford's Mask, The Galliard, and Join Hands. And I am Dean Holland. Let's talk about camp for just a minute, because we've been talking about things summer. Again, we are in our final weekend of July. Would love it if you could help us send hundreds of disadvantaged kids from ages 8 to 16 to the Scott Mission Camp by supporting the New Classical FM 2026 Camp for Kids Fund. 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

a very, very distinct sound. The barrel organ waltz. I do love that. That gave me a memory. It brought back a memory of the old Spaghetti Factory in Toronto, which was such a treat when we were kids to go to from time to time. And that big organ was part of that. Ah, oh, that was an institution in Toronto when I was growing up. Mm-hmm. The Barrel Organ Waltz from Shostakovich's Gadfly. And that was the Academy of St. Martin in the Fields under the direction of Neville Mariner. And I'm Dean Holland, and you are listening to the New Classical FM, serving the GTA on 96.3, Southern Georgian Bay on 102.9, and Eastern Ontario on 103.1 FM, anywhere on planet Earth by going to classicalfm.ca. Hoping you're happy and healthy wherever you are. I hear now the music of German composer Christian Kannebich.

0: the work of 19th century Russian composer Piotr Tchaikovsky. That was the Allegro Vivace from Souvenir de Florence, I Musici de Montréal, under the direction of Yuli Taravsky. And before that, the London Mozart Players, and the work of 18th century German composer Christian Kannebich, the final Allegro from Symphony in E-flat. Well, I'm looking ahead to next hour, and we will have composers from various centuries again next hour. Predominantly 19th century, from what I can tell, but we will have some Antonio Vivaldi as well, who of course was born in the 17th century. Starting off our 7 a.m. hour, we will have the music of Mozart.
1: Hi, I'm Cherry Tabb, co-founder of the Herzig Eye Institute. I hear this every day. I've had it. I've had it with glasses. I've had it with contacts. I've had it with cataracts, with bad reading vision, bad night vision, bad vision, period. Then I hear, I've had it. I've had my vision corrected by Herzig, and it's wonderful. I love what our patients tell us, like, that was so easy. I don't know why I waited so long. Thank you for holding my hand, answering my questions, and taking such good care of me. So what will your I've had it moment be? Arriving frazzled because you couldn't find your glasses? Missing a ball because you misjudged its distance? Itchy eyes irritated by contact lenses?

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As promised, starting off our 7 a.m. hour, the work of Wolfgang Amadeus Mozart, the third movement, the Allegro from his piano sonata in E-flat major. And that was Angela Hewitt on the piano. And it is Dean with you, black cup of coffee in hand. Would love if you would reach out to me via my email, d.holland@mzmedia.com, and let me know what your idea of a classic breakfast is. You could be engaging in it right now. You could be one of those early risers that gets to it right as soon as you wake up. Maybe you're having that first stretch and you're not quite there yet. But whatever that classic breakfast is, maybe it's a sweet, maybe it's a savory, maybe it's very light, maybe it is a involved omelet of some sort, or a sweet little Danish, a bowl of oatmeal, whatever it is. I would like to know how you start your day. Because it's an important, and it can be a very, almost ritualistic endeavor for some people. I'd love to know about it. Maybe it's attached to a special person, place, or thing. And also, let me know the piece of classical music that you think would best accompany that classic breakfast. Send all that to me in an email. Again, d.holland@mzmedia.com. And so I might feature it on an upcoming Sunday edition of Breakfast Classics. We'll be doing that in the 9 a.m. hour this morning. Okie dokie. Here now, the music of Italian composer Ottorino Respighi.

0: from an album celebrating contemporaries of Mozart. That was the music of Franz Krummer, Czech composer. And that was his Symphony No. 2, the Adagio, London Mozart Players. And before that, Mario Bernardi leading the Vancouver Radio Orchestra. And a bit of Respighi's Ancient Airs and Dances Suite No. 1, the Villanelle. And it is Dean with you. Breakfast Classics. Hopefully you're happy and healthy wherever you are. We're going to talk a little bit about the Toronto Summer Music Festival this hour. For now, let's get ourselves all ready. I've got the music of Franz Lehár all set to go.
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1: 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The 1660s, 1770s, and 1880s.

The Song of Volga, music of Franz Lehár, André Rieu on the violin, and the Johann Strauss Orchestra. And it is Dean with you on Breakfast Classics. Got my final, I'm on my final black cup of coffee. Yeah, usually do three. We're talking about this on the air on our sister station last week. And that and apparently there's a new study out suggesting that as many as five cups of coffee would be okay. And it's good, apparently, for some heart health or something like that. And I just thought, I don't know that I can get there. I love my coffee, and I love it first thing in the morning. And typically, once I get past about 8, 9 o'clock, I don't really crave it anymore. I usually have it first thing when I get up, and as you know, into the first couple of hours of Breakfast Classics. And then I'm done. And as I say, I once I get past number 3, I don't really have a craving for any more than that. So I don't know. But, you know, these studies come up once in a while. There were times when they were suggesting that, you know, drinking this and drinking that were good for you, and then the doctors tell you something different. So I don't know. I suggest that things in moderation are probably best. Other than classical music, I suggest. I think you could probably take in as much of that as you'd like. Yeah, to that end, here's some Rachmaninoff.

The Dorabella, Variation 10, from Edward Elgar's Enigma, Variations Opus 33, the Toronto Symphony Orchestra under the direction of Peter Unjin. And before that, Vladimir Ashkenazy on the piano, and the Barcarolle in G major from Sergei Rachmaninoff's Morceau de Salon, Opus 10.

0: coming up on Tuesday the 28th is sold out. Yes, that is the Chamber Music Society of Lincoln Center. But they have lots of other things going. Make sure you catch it. And their website is torontosummermusic.com. Okay, torontosummermusic.com. Well, I have got the music of Vivaldi coming up. And this is something written for two mandolins.
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promised you something composed for two mandolins, and I delivered. That was the second movement, the Andante from Vivaldi's Concerto for Two Mandolins in G. Avital on one of those mandolins, and on the other one, Alain Serrière, along with the Venice Baroque Orchestra. And it is Dean with you on Breakfast Classics. And we are we're fast approaching the end of our 7 a.m. hour. Yes, I can see 8 o'clock from here. And to help get us there, the music of Haydn. And here's a great piece for launching folks out of bed, if you're not quite there. His Trumpet Concerto in E-flat.

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starting off our 8 a.m. hour, our halfway point of this morning's Breakfast Classics, something you may have been engaging in moments ago, some dreaming. It is very possible. You could be having your first stretch. Well, if that's the case, welcome to it, and welcome to Breakfast Classics. I'm Dean Holland. That was the music of Archibald Joyce, the New London Orchestra, under the direction of Ronald Corp. And before that, the music of Czech composer Josef Jelinek, Heir de Mysteris de Isis, and we enjoyed Cyprian Katsaris on the piano. It is Dean with you, as I mentioned, and I got my black cup of coffee in hand. Yeah, the tail end of number three, then I'm done. And I am delighted to have you along for the morning. And we're going to jump right now into the music of Austrian composer Fritz Kreisler. Here is, oh, I love this, Syncopation.

0: the work of an English composer who we lost prematurely, tragically, during World War I, 1918. Ernest Farrar, born 1885. And that was Rhapsody No. 1, The Open Road, Opus 9. The Philharmonia Orchestra under the direction of Alasdair Mitchell. Before that, we heard Janine Jansen on the violin, playing Fritz Kreisler's own violin, in fact. What an honor. What a highlight that would have been. That would be. Yeah, the work of Fritz Kreisler. Syncopation. Joining Miss Jansen was Antonio Papano on piano. And I am grateful for you joining me. And before I forget, I must tell you, I was brought in by my town of Collingwood, where I reside. Of course, I'm in the Collingwood studio broadcasting to you. And I was brought in, as I am annually, to MC, to be the master of ceremonies for their annual Mayor's Golf Challenge. And they do this once a year, and it is a wonderful fundraiser for, among other things, Special Olympics. And we had a couple of the Special Olympians there, Luke and Megan, and they were just wonderful. And I also got to speak to a handful of classical FM listeners. So just a great day. It was a beautiful, beautiful, beautiful golfing day. And I think the full roster, about 144 people participating. And also our mayor, of course, Yvonne Hamlin, was there as well. So just a glorious day. So shout out to each and every one of you. Okay, what have we got coming up? We've got coming up the work of Mendelssohn, something Scottish.
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something Scottish. Yes, Felix Mendelssohn's Symphony No. 3 in A minor, Scottish, the Vivace Non Troppo, and that was the London Philharmonic Orchestra under the direction of Franz Wessler Most. And I experienced something Scottish about a week ago, week and a half ago, I guess now. I was out in my yard doing something and I could hear bagpipes. And they continued, and then I had to run an errand. And as I passed the local park, I spotted the Ben Gorham Highlanders, which is our local bagpipe Scottish group. They've been around for decades here, and they march in our parades, and they do glorious things. And they do their some sort of impromptu concerts practices, really, in some of the local parks when the weather permits during the summer. And I just, on the way back from my errand, I pulled over my vehicle, parked it in the parking lot, and sat there and caught the last few songs that they did. And it was just so wonderful. All the little perks of summer. And apparently they do this on Tuesdays, and they post it on Facebook. So maybe you've been lucky enough to catch something along those lines in your neck of the woods. Here's the music of Alexander Borodin, his string quartet number 2 in D, the Scherzo.

0: If you are or were a fan of Downton Abbey, you would recognize that piece. That's the Downton Abbey Suite, music of John Lunn, the Chamber Orchestra of London under the direction of Alistair King. Before that, Yuli Taravsky leading I Musici di Montréal and Borodin's String Quartet number 2 in D, the Scherzo. I've got some Rossini all ready to go, but before we do that, I want to put this on your radar. And that the new Classical FM is presenting Symphony in the City 2026, featuring the Toronto Concert Orchestra performing live concerts. Their next one is coming up, the 28th, yeah, coming up in just a couple of days, Pandora's Pee-Off. 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Okay, and as promised, I've got the work of Rossini coming right up.
1: I'm Alexa Petrenko, inviting you to join me this Sunday night at the Opera at 9. This week, we're taking a fantastic trip with no waiting around at airports to France's idyllic Auvergne region with its verdant pastures peopled with shepherds, surrounded by lakes and streams, hillsides and volcanic mountains. Joseph Canteloup's arrangements of local folk songs, his Chant d'Auvergne, capture the landscape in lush orchestral color, and soprano Karina Gauvin joins Rafi Armenian and the Canadian Chamber Orchestra to weave a lyrical spell. That's Canteloup's Chant d'Auvergne this Sunday night at the Opera at 9 from the new Classical FM. 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

Rossini's Variations in C for Clarinet and Chamber Orchestra. The Chamber Orchestra, the Munich Chamber Orchestra, under the direction of Hans Stadelmeier, and the clarinetist, Edward Brunner. And I am Dean Holland, and we're about 10 minutes away, a little more than 10 minutes away from this morning's classic breakfast feature. Is just going to happen inside the 9 a.m. hour. Before that, we'll have some Mozart and some Johann Christian Bach as well. Okay, so starting off the work of Mozart, here is his bassoon concerto in B flat.

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Starting off this morning's 9 a.m. hour of Breakfast Classics, the music of Johann Christian Bach, his Sinfonia Concertante in C, the Allegro. That was Rachel Brown on the flute, Frank De Bruyn on the oboe, in the Academy of Ancient Music under the direction of Simon Standage. And I'm Dean Holland, and you are listening to Breakfast Classics. Before that, we did hear Les Volants d'Oie and Matteo Lussier on the bassoon. And leading Les Volants d'Oie, I might add, and the rondo from Mozart's Bassoon Concerto in B-flat. Well, here we are. It's Sunday morning, of course, and we are just inside the 9 a.m. hour, so it's time for this morning's classic breakfast feature. And this has everything to do with a meeting that I had back in May. We had an open house at Zoomerplex, and we had so many listeners coming through Zoomerplex, and I'm gonna try my best to use my, you know, my 59-year-old brain now, because I didn't have pencil and paper with me. We did meet so many people, but one particular listener that came in through the doors of the Classical M studio, and I am fairly certain her name was Josephine, and she brought me a lovely panettone, an Italian cake, if you know what that is. It's an Italian sweet bread. It is like a yeast-based cake. It's got fruit in it, and it was just beautiful. And they're also always so impressive because they come in those beautiful boxes with the little ribbon handle on the top, and they're just lovely. And she brought this in because she had heard me talking about the fact that towards the end of May, it was my wedding anniversary. My wife and I, around the end of May, we got married back in 99. And I was just so touched by this offering that she had. And, you know, I love to have something a little bit of sweet with a bit of coffee in the morning. And so I enjoyed it. My wife enjoyed it. I even let my kids have a few bites of this thing. So I was just so grateful, and I decided that I told her that I would love to get something on for her. And I apologize that it has taken this long. However, she had asked for two things. She said, I would love to hear the voice of Plácido Domingo, and I would love to hear the music of Puccini. I'd like to hear something from Tosca. And so that is exactly what we have got lined up for this morning's classic breakfast feature. Do enjoy.

0: the music of Brahms, the Andante, from his double concerto in A minor. Gidon Kremer on the violin, and on the cello, Daniel Müller-Schott. And that was the Concertgebouw Orchestra Amsterdam under the direction of Nicholas Harnoncourt. And before that, the voice of tenor Plácido Domingo from an album simply called Tosca - Plácido Domingo. And that's exactly what we got, a bit of Tosca, a Lucevan e la Stella. And the music of Puccini. And that was the Rai Orchestra and Chorus under the direction of Zubin Mehta. And again, thank you so much to Josephine for the panettone back in May. That was so appreciated. I was so touched by that. And I would invite Josephine to reach out to me, make sure I got all the details right, reach out to me, and would love to hear from you. A quick reply if you have a moment. And I would love to hear from you with your idea of a classic breakfast. Please reach out to me. My email is d.hollin, H-O-L-L-I-N, at mzmedia.com. Don't be shy, okay? Don't hesitate. Do it. Would love to chat about your classic breakfast and how you like to start off your day and the piece of classical music that you'd like to go along with that, okay? So reach out to me. I have got the music of Gabriel Fauré coming right up.
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French composer Gabriel Fauré's Kitty Valse from his Dolly Suite, and that was the Boston Symphony Orchestra. 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The first one runs at 7 p.m. until 8, called Radio Limelight, which is about things, all things Great American Songbook, followed by 4 hours of big band and swing music on a show called BBSN, Big Band Sunday Night. Would love if you would join me for that programming on, again, on our sister station, Zoomer Radio. And one of the composers that you will often hear on Radio Limelight is this, the next one that we are going to enjoy music from, although not this evening, because this evening I will be focusing in on the music of Dorothy Fields, who is a July 15th birthday. Yes, she will be my focus on Radio Limelight. But we might hear some Richard Rodgers, possibly, on Big Band Sunday Night. You never know. Here is the entr'acte from The Sound of Music.

0: Accredited to two composers, Walter Jurman and Bronisław Kaper, and Tears in the Violin. And that was the quintet of the German Chamber Orchestra. We heard the Jacques Ammann on the piano, Maria Todenhaupt on the harp, and Daniel Hope on the violin, along with the Royal Stockholm Philharmonic Orchestra under the direction of Alexander Shelley. Many, many talents at work there. And before that, also a lot of talents at work, the Hollywood Bowl Orchestra and the Entr'acte from Richard Rodgers, The Sound of Music, the very last show that he created with Oscar Hammerstein II in the year 1959. And I am Dean Holland, and I can tell by the clock on the wall that our time together is coming to an end very, very swiftly here on the new Classical FM, but not before we enjoy a little bit of Franz Schubert. Yeah, that's coming right up.
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the Lafayette String Quartet and their recording of Franz Schubert's Death and the Maiden Quartet, the Scherzo specifically. Well, it is time for me to skedaddle for today, but you and I get to spend a bunch of time together over the next week because I'm filling in for Gene Stillwell all of next week for Classical Mornings, and then, of course, I'll be back again next weekend for Breakfast Classics. Well, yeah, looking forward to the next week. I hope that you have a wonderful Sunday wherever you are and whatever you're doing. Stay tuned for Kathleen Kejioka. She's coming up with 0 to 1800. Please reach out to me with your idea of a classic breakfast. And don't forget to include the piece of classical music that you would love to accompany it. Okay? My email, d.holland@mzmedia.com. It has been a joy and a half spending this time with you. Okay? Until next we meet, my friends, I am Dean Holland.

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Good morning and welcome to Zero to 1800, your Sunday morning in the wonderful world of early music here on the New Classical FM. I'm Kathleen Kajioka, your curator and guide. As always, we will hear from some of our usual suspects, Handel, Vivaldi, Bach, also some lesser knowns, Ernst Wilhelm Wolff among them. Right now, though, we are starting with the great Claudio Monteverdi, who is the pivot figure when it comes to the link between the serene music of the Renaissance and the dynamic music of the Baroque. Born in 1567, he died in 1643, so several decades on either side of the 17th century in which to herald a new time. And this particular piece is quite the flag bearer for that new time. So let's remember that the Renaissance, mostly about vocal music. And that was where the money was. That was where the attention was. It was mostly for the church. Opera is starting to happen, but really it's for the church. And so you don't have instrumental music per se in a very prominent role at all. Instruments are usually there doubling the singers. And if they have a little moment of independence, well, it tends to be brief. Well, in Monteverdi's Vespers of 1610, he turned all of this around, creating what might be essentially the first chorale prelude, that being taking a hymn and embedding it in a very elaborate instrumental display. And it doesn't get more elaborate than this.

0: A nice wide-ranging set to get us started this morning on 0 to 1800. That was a pavane from late 16th century England, Paradiso by Anthony Holborn, played by the King's Noise under Paul Odet. Before that, some Henry Purcell, They Tell Us That You Mighty Powers Above, sung by mezzo-soprano Joyce DiDonato with Il Pomodoro. And we started off with Claudio Monteverdi and the Sonata Sopra Sancta Maria from his Vespers of 1610, an instrumental extravaganza played by Les Arts Florissants under William Christie. You're listening to 0 to 1800. I'm Kathleen Kajioka, looking forward after our first break to bring you some Handel and to talk a little bit about flute repertoire in the 18th century.
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The March from the Ode for St. Cecilia's Day by George Frederick Handel. That was the English Concert under Trevor Pinnock. You're listening to Zero to 1800, and Trevor Pinnock is leading our next recording as well, featuring flute soloist Emmanuel Paud and the Chamber Academy of Potsdam. You know, when you look back at music history, it's sometimes quite interesting

what repertoire exists at what time period and why? Like, for example, in the late 19th century, the great violin concertos, not written so much because the violin concerto was super fashionable, because there were certain soloists that inspired composers, like Joseph Joachim and Pablo de Sarasate, those two most notably. Well, when it comes to flute repertoire and the 18th century, a lot of that music is thanks to the whimsical tastes of one man, that being Frederick the Great, the powerful emperor and military leader who loved playing the flute. And he could employ the best among the best, Carl Philipp Emanuel Bach, who wrote many pieces for this instrument. We're going to hear the opening movement now from the Flute Concerto in D minor.

0: An elegant, soft landing in that performance. I like that. That was Nulla in Mundo Pax Sincera, a vocal work by Antonio Vivaldi, played on violin by Nicola Benedetti with the Scottish Chamber Orchestra. And it says something about the strength of the melody that it holds up even without text. Before that, Emmanuel Paoud on flute with the Chamber Academy of Potsdam under Trevor Pinnock. The opening movement from the Flute Concerto in D Minor by C.P.E. Bach, no doubt written for his longtime employer, the avid flute-playing Emperor Frederick the Great. You're listening to 0 to 1800. I'm Kathleen Kajioka. When we come back, we're going to hear from a great admirer of C.P.E. Bach. In fact, the feeling was mutual. Right after this.
1: I'm Alexa Petrenko, inviting you to join me this Sunday night at the Opera at 9. This week, we're taking a fantastic trip with no waiting around at airports to France's idyllic Auvergne region with its verdant pastures peopled with shepherds, surrounded by lakes and streams, hillsides and volcanic mountains. Joseph Canteloup's arrangements of local folk songs, his Chant d'Auvergne, capture the landscape in lush orchestral color, and soprano Karina Gauvin joins Rafi Armenian and the Canadian Chamber Orchestra to weave a lyrical spell. That's Canteloup's Chant d'Auvergne this Sunday night at the Opera at 9 from the New Classical FM. 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

A Franceless Chamber Orchestra under Nicolas Pesquet. That was the finale from the Symphony in E-flat by Ernst Wilhelm Wolff, classical era composer from Germany, who had something of a mutual admiration exchange with Carl Philipp Emanuel Bach. You're listening to Zero to 1800. I'm Kathleen Kajioko. We are going to continue now with Mozart, staying in that classical era now, that light, transparent, symmetrical style of music. This is the Andante from his Sonata for violin and piano in F.

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The wild world of the 17th century. You just never quite know what could be coming next. That was Romanus Weichlein's Sonata No. 6 in F, played by my group Ensemble Masque. Before that, we heard Gossec, the Larghetto from his Cuckoo, Symphony No. 1 in B-flat. The Orchestre Bretagne was led by Stefan Sanderling. We started off with Mozart, the Andante, from the Sonata in F, K376. Jacques Israelievich was the violinist, and on piano, Christina Przytomska-Quilico. You are listening to 0 to 1800, your Sunday morning in the wonderful world of early music. I'm Kathleen Kajioka. We have some Rameau, some Bach, some Richter coming up, but we are, for the moment, staying in that wild world of the 17th century. Incredible things happening with instrumental music. All music, really, but instrumental music was really being born at this time. There wasn't a big fancy repertoire for instruments with no voices, but this is what really got going. And then somebody who advanced this cause immeasurably was Heinrich Ignaz Franz von Bieber. Incredible violinist, composer. Just listen to this.

0: Fantastic violin music by arguably the greatest of the 17th century, Heinrich Ignaz Franz von Bieber. That was his violin sonata number 2, played by Andrew Manzi with Romanesca. You're listening to 0 to 1800. I'm Kathleen Kajioka. We bump up in our temporal mandate to music of the 18th century with one Franz Xaver Richter. I'll tell you a bit about him right after this.
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Helsinki Baroque Orchestra under Apo Hakkinen. That was the opening spiritoso from the Sinfonia in C minor by one Franz Xaver Richter, one of the not so well known classical era composers, born in 1709, died in 1789, and was part of that hot Mannheim scene, the biggest, best orchestra in Europe. So it's mostly orchestral music that he put out during his lifetime. And the main portrait of him indicates that he might have been the first one to conduct an orchestra with a scroll of music in his hand. The baton didn't come until later, and before that, you may have seen images of Jean-Baptiste Lully in France conducting with a big staff, making a lot of noise on the ground, and eventually stabbing his own foot, which led to his death. and otherwise, I think they either conducted from the violin or from the harpsichord, but not necessarily with any implement in their hand. Little factoid for you on 0 to 1800. Up next, we are going to hear the harpsichord, which is, as a keyboard instrument, something that went out of fashion in the second half of the 1700s and pretty much disappeared entirely until the mid-20th century, when the early music movement got going. And one of the biggest, I'd say, pioneers, yes, in this field was Gustav Leonhardt. He trained on organ, and he helped bring back the art of playing on the harpsichord, which is the instrument for which so much of Johann Sebastian Bach's music was written. And he made some beautiful transcriptions as well. We're going to hear music originally for cello by Bach. This is from the Cello Suite No. 6, transcribed by Leonhardt and played by one of his former students, Skip Sempe.

0: my friends in Ensemble Masque with the musical self-portrait written by Jean-Philippe Rameau. That was La Rameau from his Pièce de Clavecin en Concert, pieces for harpsichord in concert with other instruments. Rameau himself, a virtuoso on the keyboard, who was famous for crossing hands. You couldn't see that on the radio, but that's exactly what was happening and partly why it's a self-portrait. Before that, we heard Skip Sempe, speaking of exquisite harpsichordists, playing the Saraband from the Cello Suite No. 6 by Johann Sebastian Bach. It was transcribed by Gustav Leonhardt. You're listening to 0 to 1800. I'm Kathleen Kajioka. We are going to take a break and then a piece that is famous for wedding season, although in a version not tailored for that occasion. You'll hear what I mean right after this.
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Too quick for your average wedding procession, but maybe appropriate for the first dance after the ceremony. That is how I like my Pachelbel's Canon and Gigue. We heard Hesperian 21 under Jordi Savall. This is 0 to 1800. I'm Kathleen Kajioka, continuing now with some Haydn. More strings for you. We're going to hear one of his many, many exquisite string quartets. This is the Haydn Quartet with a movement from the Opus 20, number 3.

The Hagen Quartet with the Allegro con Spirito from the String Quartet Opus 20 No. 3 by Haydn. And that brings us to the end of our morning together. I'm Kathleen Kadrioka. Thank you so much for listening. Stay with us. Mike Duncan is getting ready to take you on a journey with Destination Classics. I believe Spain is on the itinerary. That is coming up next on the New Classical FM. Beautiful music for a crazy world.

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Well, that music means one thing and one thing only. It's time to have your bags checked, your boarding passes, your passports at the ready, because it's time for this week's edition of Destination Classics here at the New Classical FM. I'm Mike Duncan. Thank you for taking the time out to join us today. How's everybody doing? Good? Good. Well, gather around the radio, my friends, because over the next 3 hours, we are going to be crisscrossing the globe, stopping off in various nations, hearing some amazing music, learning one or two interesting facts, and celebrating a couple of birthdays, including in our opening hour of the program here. We are in Spain, and we're celebrating the birthday tomorrow of the Spanish composer Enrique Granados. Began studying music at the age of 8, and because his dad was in the army, his first musical training came from an army bandmaster. He would study the piano, spent decades building a dual career as a pianist and a composer. He formed actually a successful piano trio with the young Pablo Casals. There's an all-star lineup for sure. And did you also know that Granados was something of a painter and greatly influenced by the paintings of Francisco Goya? We're going to get into more about Granados as the program progresses here this hour, including the bizarre circumstances of his death. But right now, let's turn to his most popular piece, the Goyescas. Here's the intermezzo with Conrad Blumenthal and Erica Goodman.

0: There's your Toronto Symphony Orchestra, led by Gustavo Gimeno, and the Gavotte from Igor Stravinsky's Pulcinella. Before that, some music by Manuel de Falla from the Suite Populaire Espagnole. We heard violist Weiting Kang and pianist Sergei Kivitko, and we kicked that whole set off with Tomorrow's Birthday Boy. Born on July 27th, 1867, music by Enrique Granados. We heard the intermezzo from his Goyescas with Conrad Blumenthal and Erica Goodman. Spain is where we are in this hour of Destination Classics here at the New Classical FM. A little more of the Birthday Boys music coming up, and some Albanith and some music for soprano by Rodrigo. It's all after this.
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That's music by Tomorrow's Birthday Boy, Enrique Granados. That was The Straw Mannequin. And that played for us by pianist Angela Hewitt. This is Destination Classics. I'm Mike Duncan. You're listening to The New Classical FM. We are in Spain in this hour of the program, and we are celebrating the birthday tomorrow of Enrique Granados. Now, how did he become so popular outside of Spain? Well, as it turns out, in 1912, the American pianist Ernest Schelling, we play some of his music here at the station, he was the first pianist to perform Granados' music outside of Spain and just fell in love with it. So much so, he got in contact with Granados and encouraged him to convert his piano suite, Goyescas, which we heard a little bit ago, into an opera, which Granados did. It premiered, the opera Goyescas, in New York at the Metropolitan Opera on January 26, 1916. Now, it premiered in New York because, you know, this little thing called World War I was going on. And for all the hype, and it was hugely hyped at the time, all the critics just kind of shrugged. I said, is it worth it? Is it? You know, which kind of disappointed him. But then President Woodrow Wilson invited Granados to come to the White House and do a little piano recital. And we'll get into the aftermath of that a little bit later this hour. Let's continue with some music by Isaac Albéniz. This is the orchestral suite from his Pepita Jiménez.

0: There's music by Joaquin Rodrigo. We heard soprano Isabel Bayrak-Darian, along with the Toronto Cello Ensemble from Rodrigo's Cuatro Madrigales Amatorios. That was De Los Alamos. And before that, we heard the Barcelona Symphony Orchestra in the orchestral suite from Isaac Albéniz's Pepita Jiménez. This is Destination Classics here at the New Classical FM. We're in Spain in this hour of the program. We're celebrating the birthday tomorrow of Enrique Granados's, of Enrique Granados. We're just celebrating his birthday. That's what we're doing. We have more of his music, plus a young cellist who Granados encouraged greatly, Pablo Casals. It's all after this.
1: 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This week, we're taking a fantastic trip with no waiting around at airports to France's idyllic Auvergne region with its verdant pastures peopled with shepherds, surrounded by lakes and streams, hillsides and volcanic mountains. Joseph Canteloup's arrangements of local folk songs, his Chant d'Auvergne, capture the landscape in lush orchestral color, and soprano Karina Gauvin joins Rafi Armenian and the Canadian Chamber Orchestra to weave a lyrical spell. That's Canteloup's Chant d'Auvergne this Sunday night at the Opera at 9 from the New Classical FM. 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

That's the Andaluza from the Danzas Españolas, music by tomorrow's birthday boy, Enrique Granados. We heard the guitarist known simply as Milos. This is Destination Classics. You're listening to the New Classical FM. I'm Mike Duncan. We're in Spain in this hour of the program, and tomorrow is Enrique Granados' birthday, July 27th, 1867. Now, I've been teasing it all hour long, the bizarre death of Granados. Okay, so he went over to the Metropolitan Opera in New York, premiered his opera and Goyescas, and it flopped, kind of. But in the meantime, President Woodrow Wilson said, hey, why don't you come to the White House and give a recital? And so Granados did. But by doing that, screwed up his travel plans. Okay, so by the time he was heading back to Europe, went to England, and then they had to take a new voyage on the SS Sussex from Folkestone to Dieppe. Okay, during that trip across the English Channel, the SS Sussex became victim of the Germans' submarine warfare, was torpedoed by a German U-boat, ship split in two. Granados and his wife survived, but the impact threw them in the water. Granados was picked up by a life raft, but when he saw his wife struggling, he jumped in to save her, and tragically, the pair drowned. That's a sad ending, really, to a remarkable life. Here's a piece arranged by a young cellist that Granados greatly admired, Pablo Casals. This is The Song of the Birds.

That's cellist Gauthier Capuçon, along with the Chamber Orchestra of Paris. An anonymous tune arranged by Pablo Casals. That's known as the Song of the Birds. You're listening to the New Classical FM. This program is Destination Classics. That pretty much wraps up this opening hour looking at Spain and the birthday of Enrique Granados. Where are we off to next? Well, after these commercial messages, we are heading out. We're heading out to Ireland. And another birthday to celebrate. You stick around.

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Well, that's flute player Anna Besson and some traditional music. That's called The Red Jock. There you go. Welcome back to Destination Classics. Here at the New Classical FM, I'm Mike Duncan. And in this hour of the program, we are in Ireland, and we certainly have a birthday to celebrate today, perhaps of Ireland's greatest composer, John Field, born on this day in 1782. His parents were quite intent to have their son become a great man. And when they discovered that he had some musical talent, they treated him with the sternest discipline at home. He was then later apprenticed to composer Muzio Clementi, who embarked on a piano business in London. He was making pianos. And he saw that John Field had, you know, a little bit of talent, and he was employed to show off pianos in Clementi's warehouses, and was given another strict kind of training under a severe master. Boy, sounds like the whip came down on John Field. In 1804, Clementi sent Field to Petrograd in Russia, where the young man remained, and was a huge success. He wrote 7 concertos, 4 sonatas, and other music for the piano. He is best known, though, for the invention of the nocturne. Well, we're going to turn to one of those piano concertos, the piano concerto number 2, as a matter of fact, and hear the just drop-dead gorgeous slow movement, the Poco Adagio. Michael O'Rourke is our soloist, along with the London Mozart Players.

0: Bryden Thompson led the Ulster Orchestra, and that music by Sir Herbert Hamilton Harty in the Antrim Hills from his Irish Symphony. Before that, a composer celebrating his birthday today, July 26th, 1782, saw the birth of John Field. We heard the glorious Poco Adagio from his Piano Concerto No. 2 with Michael O'Rourke and the London Mozart Players. This is the New Classical FM. You are listening to Destination Classics. Our destination this hour is Ireland. And what have we got coming up? Well, after these commercial messages, a composer that I greatly love and think we should play a whole lot more of his music here. I mean, I really love this guy, Charles Villiers Stanford. We'll get to his music right after this.
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That's the adagio, the slow movement from the Piano Concerto No. 2 in C minor, Opus 126, of a composer I love, Charles Villiers Stanford. In that recording, we heard pianist Margaret Fingerhut, along with the Ulster Orchestra, led by Vernon Handley. Stanford was accused, I guess, during his lifetime of being like the Great Britain answer to Johannes Brahms. But man, I love his stuff. I've got a ton of his recordings, and I can't get enough of them. You know, not that I'm hinting to the powers that be we should play more of Charles Villiers Stanford, but we should. 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This is Destination Classics. I'm Mike Duncan, and we are in Ireland in this hour of the program. Did you know that the world's first aviation disaster was in Ireland, specifically in Tullamore? Now, when did this happen? May 10th, 1785. Now, you're thinking to yourself, what kind of an aviation disaster could that possibly be? Well, it was a hot air balloon, and it came down and crashed and burned the whole town, because, of course, the flame did create the hot air. But the world's first aviation disaster was in Ireland, May 10th, 1785. Impress your friends with that knowledge. Here's some music by Victor Herbert. This is Symphony Nova Scotia, led by Boris Brott. This is Victor Herbert's Moonbeam.

0: There is a pianist John O'Connor, along with the Irish Chamber Orchestra, the traditional The Coolin. And before that, music by Victor Herbert, Moonbeams, with Boris Brott leading Symphony Nova Scotia. You are listening to the New Classical FM. This program is Destination Classics, and we are in Ireland in this hour of the program. What have we got musically coming up? How about some movie music from Bill Whalen? And, well, music by Sir Herbert Hamilton Hardy, a tribute to our birthday boy today, John Field. It's all right after this.
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That's music by Bill Whalen. That's entitled A Kiss in the Forest. Pointius O'Dwin led the Irish Film Orchestra. 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I'm Mike Duncan. This program is Destination Classics. Our destination in this hour is Ireland, and we're celebrating the birth on this day, July 26th, 1782, of John Field. Now, we were talking earlier about how he went into apprenticeship with Muzio Clementi, and by the time he hit 1803, he said, you know what, I'm going to stay in St. Petersburg, because this was the home of Russian royalty, where there was a whole whack of opportunity for sponsorship, teaching, concert activities. Matter of fact, he gave piano lessons to the future great Russian composer Mikhail Glinka. So, you know, his, but

it goes on from that, because Field would tour throughout Europe. Chopin was a great admirer of his, so was Liszt, so was Robert Schumann. The interesting thing, although Field would tour throughout Europe in his lifetime, he never, ever, not even once, returned to his home country to give a recital. Not once. He just became so, I guess, continentalized that he just couldn't bear to go back. Well, his music does live on, and not only in his own compositions, but in ones that were inspired by his compositions. Fellow Irish composer Sir Herbert Hamilton Hardy took a whole lot of John Field's works and created a John Field Suite. And from it, here's the Rondo with the Edmonton Symphony Orchestra led by Uri Meyer.

There's music by Sir Herbert Hamilton Hardy, inspired by today's birthday boy, John Field, from a John Field suite, a collection, a cornucopia, if you will, of a lot of tunes by John Field, put together by Sir Herbert Hamilton Hardy. That was the Rondo, with Uri Meyer leading the Edmonton Symphony Orchestra. You're listening to the New Classical FM. This program is Destination Classics, and that wraps up this hour's look at Ireland. And where are we off to next? Well, how about, oh, we're actually going to a place next hour where, as we speak, my stepson is visiting. We're going to be in the Czech Republic. Stick around.

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That's music by Bedrich Smetana, the Polka Number 2, from his Czech Dances, and that played for us by pianist Francine Kay. Welcome back to the final hour of Destination Classics here at the new Classical FM. Where are we this hour? Well, how about Czechia, or if you prefer, the Czech Republic? And that's where we are this hour. And the Czechs invented a great many things. Take, for example, I hope I'm pronouncing this man's name right, Otto Wicherle. He invented contact lenses. And even though the patents were sold to the United States, he always stated he wasn't bitter about it for not getting any, you know, not getting any money out of it, as he was just happy to help. Well, our hats are off to you, Otto. Speaking of other things you use every day that were invented by Czechs, August Zajac was one of the inventors of the magnetron. Now, you may be asking, what is a magnetron? Well, it's the device used in microwaves. So, yeah, when you take those leftovers out of the fridge and reheat them, you can thank the Czech August Zajac. Good for you, sir. Let's turn to some Dvorak. Here's the final movement from his cello concerto in B minor, opus 104. Alicia Wellerstein is our soloist, the Czech Philharmonic, led by Jiří Belohlávek.

0: Alicia Wellerstein was the soloist, along with the Czech Philharmonic, led by Jiří Belohlávek. That was the final allegro, the final movement, from Antonín Dvořák's Cello Concerto in B minor, Opus 104. You're listening to the New Classical FM. This program is Destination Classics. In this hour of the program, we are in the nation where famous British playwright Tom Stoppard was actually born. He was not born in Britain, no. He was born in the Czech Republic, Czechia, and that's where we are this hour. What have we got musically coming up? How about some Vyacheslav Novak? And we're going to hear from Magdalena Kozena and some Miss Livacek. It's our bill of fare after this.
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The Lovers from the Slovak Suite, Opus 32, of Vyacheslav Novak. Libor Pešek led the Royal Liverpool Philharmonic. 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I'm Mike Duncan. This program is Destination Classics. And our destination in this hour is Chechia. Now, if I were to say the word to you, bagpipes, you would immediately think of Scotland, wouldn't you? I mean, it's only natural. It's become synonymous, right? But you should think again. The bagpipe tradition in Bohemia goes all the way back to the 13th century and is commemorated annually by the International Bagpipe Festival, which takes place in the Czech Republic. As a matter of fact, in a town called Strakonice. It's so historically intertwined with bagpiping that it actually inspired a 19th century play, The Bagpiper of Strakonice. So there you go. Don't assume that it just comes from Scotland. Here is Magdalena Kozena, along with the group Private Musique. This is music by Filippo Vitali. This is Obia Lumi.

0: Mahler is one of those contemporaries of Mozart, the Czech composer Josef Myslivicek. That was the Allegro Conspirito from his Symphony in C, that played for us by the London Mozart Players. And before that, we had music by Filippo Vitali. We heard Obie Lumi, featuring the voice of Magdalena Kozena, along with the group Private Musique. This is Destination Classics here at the new Classical FM. We are in the Czech Republic in this hour of the program, and I'm reminded, playing music by Myslivicek, that contemporary of Mozart, Prague was the only city in all of Europe that appreciated Mozart for the genius that he was. If only everybody else had listened to Prague. We have music by Josef Suk, and then some music by his father-in-law, Antonin Dvorak, right after these.
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That's music by Yosef Suk, the opening Andante con Moto from his Serenade for Strings, Opus 6, that played for us by the Conductorless Orpheus Chamber Orchestra. 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This program is Destination Classics, and our destination in this hour of the program is Czechia, the Czech Republic. Now, one of the cliches about Czechia is beer consumption. Now, they're pretty high up in the world standings, and particularly pilsner.

you're trying to make your own career, and your father-in-law is Antonin Dvorak? Man, I'd hang it up and go into a different sort of business. There's no way you could... You mean your father-in-law standing up, whoa, so what have you written? Oh, I guess that's all right. Can you imagine? We're going to turn to Dvorak's Slavonic Dances. Here, the first set of them, the Slavonic Dance in F number 4. Ivan Fischer leads the Budapest Festival Orchestra.

Music by Dvorak, the Slavonic Dance in F, number 4 of the first set of Slavonic dances. Yvonne Fischer led the Budapest Festival Orchestra. And that's pretty much it for this week's edition of Destination Classics. I'm Mike Duncan. Thank you so much for joining me. If you can, hey, please, by all means, come back next Sunday at noon. And we'll have another 3 hours of crisscrossing the globe, stopping off in various nations, hearing some amazing music, and hopefully walking away knowing one or two new interesting facts. I urge you to stick around because Jean Stillwell is up next. She's got all kinds of great listening for you. And until we talk again, hey, have a great rest of your Sunday.

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Isn't that gorgeous music? Trevor Duncan's The Girl from Corsica, with the New London Orchestra and Ronald Corp conducting. Welcome to Sunday Afternoons. I'm your host, Jean Stillwell, and you're spending Sunday here with the New Classical FM. We've got some Amilcare Aponchielli coming up, the Dance of the Hours from La Gioconda, with the New York Philharmonic, conducted by Leonard Bernstein. But first, Valentin Silvestrov, from Pastorals 2020, number 8, which is an Allegretto con moto, Daniel Hope, violinist, and Alexei Botvinov playing the piano.

0: Ooh, some kind of dance right there. The Dance of the Hours from Amilcare Ponchielli's La Gioconda, with the New York Philharmonic and Leonard Bernstein conducting. It's Sunday afternoon, so I'm your host, Jean Stillwell. We're going to turn to music in a couple of minutes by Zdeněk Fibich. He was a Czech contemporary of Dvořák and Smetana, and although his music's heard less often today, his series of piano miniatures called Moods, Impressions and Reminiscences inspired several orchestral arrangements, including this lyrical poem, one of his most enduring melodies. Here it is, with Kamerata Bern under Thomas Fury.
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Zdenko Fibic, poem number 6. Camerata Bern was playing with Thomas Fury conducting. The New Classical FM is the official radio sponsor of Shaw Festival's 2026 exciting new season in beautiful Niagara-on-the-Lake. 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For more information, or to order tickets, go to shawfest.com. And now we're going to turn to music by Hector Berlioz, Un Bal from the Symphonie Fantastique, with Christopher O'Reilly at the piano.

0: I'm a big fan of the pipe organ, and this was sensational. Symphony number 3 in C minor, the organ symphony, the final movement, which was a maestoso. Olivier Latry was playing the organ with the Montreal Symphony Orchestra, conducted by Kent Nagano, and that was Camille Saint-Saëns Symphony number 3 in C minor. It's Sunday afternoons. I'm your host, Jean Stillwell. I hope you're having a lovely afternoon. Coming up, we have music by Franz Ignaz Beck, the Allegro con Brio section from the Symphony in E-flat major, number 4, with the Toronto Chamber Orchestra, conducted by Kevin Mallon.
1: I'm Alexa Petrenko, inviting you to join me this Sunday night at the Opera at 9. This week, we're taking a fantastic trip with no waiting around at airports to France's idyllic Auvergne region with its verdant pastures peopled with shepherds, surrounded by lakes and streams, hillsides and volcanic mountains. Joseph Canteloup's arrangements of local folk songs, his Chant d'Auvergne, capture the landscape in lush orchestral color, and soprano Karina Gauvin joins Rafi Armenian and the Canadian Chamber Orchestra to weave a lyrical spell. That's Canteloup's Chant d'Auvergne this Sunday night at the Opera at 9 from the New Classical FM. 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

A piece by Franz Ignaz Beck, the Sinfonia in E-flat major, number 4, an allegro con brio, I'll say, very exciting, with the Toronto Chamber Orchestra and Kevin Mallon conducting. And now we've got some music by from I Puritani, Son Vergi Vezzosa, by Vincenzo Bellini. And Bellini had an extraordinary gift for long, flowing melodic lines. And I Puritani, his final opera, is filled with them. This aria is sung by the acclaimed Polish soprano, Aleksandra Kurczak, admired for her brilliant technique and a real expressive stage presence and performances at many of the world's leading opera houses, including the Metropolitan.

Sweet music there by Michael Nyman, a piece called If. La Pietà was playing along with violinist Angel Dubois. And coming up to the 4 o'clock hour, we've got Michael Pretorius' Dance Suite with the Los Angeles Guitar Quartet.

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Wonderfully rich music there by Marc-Antoine Charpentier, the overture from Médée, with Les Arts Florissants and William Christie conducting. This is Sunday Afternoons. I'm your host, Jean Stillwell, on the new Classical FM. 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It's a life-changing opportunity for low-income families to send their children for a week of summer fun in nature. There'll be arts and crafts, canoeing, swimming, you name it, there'll be it. Remember marshmallows on campfires? That was so much fun. Sports, good food, all kinds of stuff. All the exciting camp experiences are back. 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And we're going to turn to romantic music by Tchaikovsky, the Andante Cantabile with Vytautas Sondeckis, cellist, the Lithuanian Chamber Orchestra conducted by David Geringas.

0: Wonderfully warm music by Tchaikovsky. The Andante Cantabile. Vytautas Sondeckis was the cellist with the Lithuanian Chamber Orchestra and David Geringas conducting. This is Sunday Afternoons. I'm your host, Jean Stillwell. We've got some J.S. Bach coming up. The Keyboard Concerto No. 2 in E major, the second movement, Siciliano, with Glenn Gould at the piano, with the Columbia Symphony Orchestra and Vladimir Golshman conducting.
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Always such a pleasure to listen to Glenn Gould playing J.S. Bach. That was the Keyboard Concerto No. 2 in E major, the Siciliano, the second movement, with Glenn Gould at the piano, the Columbia Symphony Orchestra, and Vladimir Golschmin conducting. It's Sunday afternoons. We're going to turn to some Brahms now, because why not? Brahms completed his third piano quartet in the mid-1870s, and its slow movement offers a welcome moment of calm between two dramatic outer sections. The performance features the legendary Beaux-Arts Trio, joined by distinguished American violist Walter Trempler.

0: Fabulous. Getting into the spirit there. Erica Goodman playing the harp. Carlos Salceda's rumba. Is anybody dancing there in the background? We've got some Richard Heuberger coming up. Im Chambre Separe with Symphony Nova Scotia and Boris Broad conducting.
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Exciting music there by Mozart. The Symphony No. 41 in C major, the Jupiter Symphony. We heard the final movement with Tafelmusik conducted by Bruno Weil. Coming up at 5 o'clock, we've got Michel Legrand from Yentl, Papa Can You Hear Me, with Itzhak Perlman playing the melody on the violin and the Pittsburgh Symphony Orchestra conducted by John Williams.

Lovely melody and a lovely sentiment too. Michel Legrand's Papa Can You Hear Me from Yentl with Itzhak Perlman, violinist, the Pittsburgh Symphony Orchestra conducted by John Williams. The New Classical FM presents the Symphony in the City 2026, featuring the Toronto Concert Orchestra performing live concerts July 21st to August 25th at beautiful Palais Royal on Lake Ontario. 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The next concert is Elton Roan, The Hits, on July 21st. For concert information about this special 13th summer season, or to book tickets, go to tcomusic.ca. Now we're going to have a piece by Giovanni Paisiello, the Mandolin Concerto in E-flat major, the third movement, which is an allegretto, with Il Giardino Armonico, Avi Avital playing the mandolin, and Giovanni Antonini conducting.

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0: The opening movement from Mendelssohn's Violin Concerto in D minor, and Daniel Hope was playing the violin with the Kammerorchester Basel. We're into our five, well into our 5 o'clock hour. I'm your host, Jean Stillwell. Coming up in a few minutes, Domenico Cimarosa, Il Maestro di Cappella. We're going to hear the Sinfonia from it with the St. Cecilia National Academy Orchestra and Myung-Won Chung conducting.
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Marvelous music there on a Sunday afternoon. Domenico Cimarosa's Il Maestro di Cappella, the Sinfonia from that, with the St. Cecilia National Academy Orchestra, conducted by Myung-Won Chung. Now we're going to turn to Antonin Dvorak. Dvorak's Third Piano Trio is one of his most passionate chamber works, balancing emotional intensity with the rhythmic vitality that's such a hallmark of his music. We'll hear the energetic finale in a performance by the ensemble Triperforte.

0: Yundi Liu was at the piano there. He has such an insight and such empathy into Frédéric Chopin's music. It was the Nocturne, number 8 in D flat major, number 2, beautifully played. It's Sunday afternoons. I'm your host, Jean Stillwell. Got some Wagner coming up. Lohengrin, Elsa's Procession to the Cathedral, with the Canadian National Brass Project. Now, that's a different arrangement. James Somerville is conducting.
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A fabulous arrangement there of Richard Wagner's Lohengrin, Elsa's Procession to the Cathedral. The Canadian National Brass Project was playing with James Somerville conducting. Let's turn now to Chilly Gonzalez, Prelude in C-sharp major with Chilly Gonzalez at the piano.

0: Lovely, soothing music there by Chilly Gonzalez, the prelude in C-sharp major with Chilly Gonzalez at the piano. And coming up at 6 o'clock, well, we've got Engelbert Humperdinck's prelude to Hansel and Gretel with the Gürzenknecht Orchestra of Cologne.
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Wonderful music by Engelbert Humperdinck. Hansel and Gretel, we heard the prelude from that, with the Gürzenich Orchestra of Cologne. The New Classical FM is the official radio sponsor of the Toronto Summer Music Festival 2026, July 9th, that means it's on now, to August 1st, at venues throughout Toronto. 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Now let's hear some music by Sylvius Leopold Weiss, the Fantasia in C minor, transcribed for harp, with Magdalena Hoffmann playing the harp.

0: Baroque music by Heinrich Ignaz Franz Bieber. The Sonata No. 8 in G Major. Music from that with Ensemble Masque, of which our very own Kathleen Kajioka is a member. And now coming up in a few minutes, we've got Manuel Ponce, the Canciones Mexicanas. We're going to hear number 2, the Estrellita, with David Garrett, violinist, the Orchestra of the Present, and Frank van der Heyden conducting.
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Manuel Ponce had his groove on, that's for sure. Estrellita from the Canciones Mexicanas. David Garrett was the violinist with the orchestra the present and Frank Vandehaden conducting. Ferdinand Ries is coming up. He was a student and friend and later biographer of Beethoven, but he developed a musical voice very much his own. The graceful second movement of his Grand Sextet highlights his gift for warm, conversational chamber writing. Here's the Nash Ensemble.

0: One of my favorite composers, Richard Strauss. The Romance from the Suite in B-flat for winds, with the Ottawa Winds and Michael Goodwin conducting. And coming up in a few minutes, we've got Fritz Kreisler's Rondino on a theme by Beethoven. Robert McDuffie is the violinist with the Cincinnati Pops Orchestra, and Eric Kunzel conducting.
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Music by Fritz Kreisler, Rondino on a Theme by Beethoven, with Robert McDuffie, violinist, the Cincinnati Pops Orchestra, and Eric Kunzel conducting. Romanian pianist-composer Ciprian Cățaras pays tribute to Mozart in this reflective original work, blending a contemporary musical language with echoes of the elegance and clarity associated with Mozart's style. At the piano is the composer himself, a piece called In Memoriam Mozart.

0: Marvelous music by Joseph Haydn, the Symphony No. 21 in A Major. We heard the finale with the Toronto Chamber Orchestra and Kevin Mallon conducting. And coming up at 7 o'clock, Francis Poulenc, the Sonata for Cello and Piano, the opening movement with Cameron Crosman, cellist, and Philip Chu at the piano.
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I'm a big fan of Francis Poulenc, the Sonata for Cello and Piano, the opening movement. What a wonderful piece of music. Cameron Crewsman was playing the cello and Philip Chu piano. Poulenc also wrote some absolutely gorgeous long phrases as well. But, you know, and there's also a quirkiness to it, which I rather love. All right, it's Sunday afternoons. I'm your host, Jean Stillwell. We're going to turn to music by Johannes Brahms. It's the originally written for violin and piano. We're going to hear a piece called the Canzonetta for Violin and Cello in A Minor, an arrangement that's beautiful for violin and cello. Pinchas Zukerman and Amanda Forsyth, husband and wife, bring their long musical partnership to this charming canzonetta, joined by the National Arts Center Orchestra.

0: Gorgeous music by Mozart and beautiful singing. Kiri Takanawa and Lucia Pop Sopranos. Che soave zeffiretto from The Marriage of Figaro with the London Philharmonic Orchestra and Georg Scholti conducting. Coming up in a couple of minutes, we've got music by Gerald Finzi. The Romance for Strings, the Northern Symphonia of England is playing with Howard Griffiths conducting.
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Such beautiful music by Gerald Finzi, Romance for Strings, with the Northern Sinfonia of England, conducted by Howard Griffiths. And Finzi celebrated a birth, well, he would have. He lived from 1901 to 1956. And it was his birthday on the 15th or the 14th, I think it was. Yeah. Now we're going to have music by Eugene Ysaye, the Sonata number 2 in A minor, the second movement, with Hilary Hahn, violinist. And boy, is she ever a wonderful violinist. What a treat.

0: A beautiful lullaby, Berceuse, from Jocelyn by Benjamin Goddard, with Patrick Gallois, flautist, and the Orpheus Chamber Orchestra. It's Sunday afternoons. I'm your host, Jean Stillwell. And coming up in just a few minutes, we've got music by Max Brook, the Violin Concerto No. 1 in G minor. We're going to hear the finale. Julia Fischer is the violinist with the Tonhalle Orchester Zurich, and David Zinman conducting.
1: 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This week we're taking a fantastic trip with no waiting around at airports to France's idyllic Auvergne region with its verdant pastures peopled with shepherds, surrounded by lakes and streams, hillsides and volcanic mountains. Joseph Canteloup's arrangements of local folk songs, his Chant d'Auvergne, capture the landscape in lush orchestral color, and soprano Karina Gauvin joins Rafi Armenian and the Canadian Chamber Orchestra to weave a lyrical spell. That's Canteloup's Chant d'Auvergne this Sunday night at the Opera at 9 from the New Classical FM. 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

Exciting music there by Max Brook, the finale from the Violin Concerto No. 1 in G minor. Julia Fischer was the violinist with the Tonhalle Orchestra Zurich. And to take us up to 8 o'clock, we've got some gorgeous music by Enrique Granados. The 12 Danzas Españolas, No. 5 is what we're going to hear, Andalusia, transcribed for harp with Lucero Tena Castanets and Xavier Mestre, harpist.

A fun piece of music there by Enrique Granados. 12 Danzas Españolas, Andalucía, number 5. Transcribed for Heart, Lucero, harp that is, Lucero Tena playing the castanets and Xavier Mestro on the harp. And that's it for me on Sunday afternoons. I'm your host, Jean Stillwell. I hope you have a beautiful evening. Kathleen Kadjioka is up next with Sunday Night at the Toronto Symphony Orchestra, followed by Alexa Petrenko and Sunday Night at the Opera. Enjoy.

The Sinfonia from Bach's Cantata No. 169 on the New Classical FM. That was the King's Consort. Good evening. I'm Kathleen Kajioka, joining you for an hour on this summer Sunday evening. Just you, me, and some great music. Tchaikovsky, Schubert. We'll hear from Claude Debussy, William Boyce, John Dowland. I always love a great old lute song. Looking forward to that. Right now, speaking of songs, tenor Jonas Kaufmann with the Vienna Philharmonic. This is by Rudolf Slechinsky called Wien, du Stadt meiner Traume, Vienna, City of My Dreams.